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1: Dee Dee, we kick off the final week to get qualified for the Arts Television and Appliance Gas Grill Giveaway. 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What else you got, Trey G?
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1: Dee Dee, we kick off the final week to get qualified for the Arts Television and Appliance Gas Grill Giveaway. 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What else you got, Trey G?
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1: Dee Dee, we kick off the final week to get qualified for the Arts Television and Appliance Gas Grill Giveaway. 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What else you got, Trey G?
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There's not a problem that I can't fix, cause I can do it in the mix. And if your man gives you trouble just to move out on the double, and you don't let it trouble your brain, cause away goes trouble down the drain. Said away goes trouble down the drain.

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0: from DD in the Morning, here to tell you that the best way to jumpstart your day is with us. We'll kick off the morning by spreading positive vibes and words of inspiration. We'll also keep you connected to community events and the top trending stories here in New Haven as well as throughout Connecticut. And DD will keep you on top of everything in the entertainment industry with the hot topics. And of course, we've got the cash giveaway with the $1,000 minute game plus tickets to all the hottest concerts here in New Haven and throughout Connecticut. Then you got comedian J.J. Williamson along with Jay Cruz and Trey G to provide all the fun and laughter. That makes for the best recipe to start your day. Isn't that right, DD?
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1: Didi, we kick off the final week to get qualified for the Arts Television and Appliance Gas Grill Giveaway. 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What else you got, Trey G?
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2: I know she called me. Hey! What's happening, baby?

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1: Dee Dee, we kick off the final week to get qualified for the Arts Television and Appliance Gas Grill Giveaway. It's also the final week to get qualified for the flyaway to Miami to see Chris Brown and Usher live at the Hard Rock Stadium. What else?

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1: Dee Dee, we kick off the final week to get qualified for the Arts Television and Appliance Gas Grill Giveaway. 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What else you got, Trey G?
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0: I'm Daryl Huckabee from DDN The Morning, here to tell you that the best way to jumpstart your day is with us. We'll kick off the morning by spreading positive vibes and words of inspiration. We'll also keep you connected to community events and the top trending stories here in New Haven as well as throughout Connecticut. And Dee Dee will keep you on top of everything in the entertainment industry with the hot topics. And of course, we've got the cash giveaway with the $1,000 minute game, plus tickets to all the hottest concerts here in New Haven and throughout Connecticut. Then you got comedian J.J. Williamson along with Jay Cruz and Trey G to provide all the fun and laughter. That makes for the best recipe to start your day. Isn't that right, Dee Dee?
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1976, out of the Bay Area, there was a song that was recorded by the father of contemporary gospel music, the legendary Edwin Hawkins. You see, it's one of my favorite songs, so I've asked my devotion family and some of my friends to help me pay tribute to the man that paved the way. So, Edwin, this is to you.

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1: Dee Dee, we kick off the final week to get qualified for the Arts, Television, and Appliance Gas Grill Giveaway. 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What else you got, Trey G?
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0: Ooh, them sopranos struggling. 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
2: 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What else you got, Trey G?
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1: For those who have ears, let them hear what the word of the Lord is saying. In the book of Ezekiel chapter 33, it says, "Again, the word of the Lord came unto me, saying, Son of man, speak to the children of thy people, and say unto them, when I bring a sword upon the land, if the people of the land takes a man of their coast and set him for a watchman, if when he see the sword come upon the land, he blows the trumpet and warn the people, then whosoever hears the sound of the trumpet and take not the warning, if that sword come and take him away, his blood shall be upon his own head. For he heard the sound of the trumpet and took not the warning, his blood shall be upon him. But he that takes the warning shall deliver his soul. But if the watchman sees the sword come, and blow not the trumpet, and the people be not warned, if that sword come and take any person from amongst them, he is taken away in his iniquity, but his blood will I require at the watchman's hands. His blood will I require at the watchman's hands." Ezekiel chapter 33, 1 through 6, the King James Version. And this is a message to every pastor within our neighborhoods and community, and you who believe in the name of Jesus. There is a serious expectation on those of us who consider ourselves standing in the gap for the Lord as a leadership voice of direction for our people. Here, Ezekiel was giving a word from God to be a watchman on the wall to signal his coming with a sword. A sword meaning judgment or disaster, because he was not pleased with the ways and the sins of the Israel nation. Blowing the trumpet also means sounding alarm to wake up those who are asleep concerning plaguing issues and concerns of even our local community. Now, pastors and clergies and people, listen. Our black and young people, our children, are desperately in need of our help. There are car thefts, homicides, and young gangs that are beginning to emerge. Kids are afraid to go to school, some feeling that I even need a gun. There has been reports that some of our young girls, as young as 12, are coming to the emergency room in need of prenatal care. The Bible says in Ezekiel 33, "If when we see the sword come upon the land, we blow the trumpet and warn the people." Going to our churches and praising and worshiping God is a must. And singing and dancing has its place like David. But not at the expense of allowing our young people who are crying out desperately in need of our plan for their safety and for the safety of our community. In the Bibles, in Psalms 127, it says, "Children are the gift of the Lord. They are a reward from Him." And in 3 John chapter 1 and verse 4, it says, "I could have no greater joy," the Lord said, "than to hear that my children are following the truth." It's time that we, the church, the moral foundation of God, to blow the trumpet and warn our people on Sunday morning sermons of the sword that is soon to come. If our young people are in trouble, so are we. So are we. For those who have ears, let them hear what the word of the Lord is saying. This is your brother, Pastor Donald Morris, Executive Director of the Christian Community Commission here in the city of New Haven. 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
1: Thank you, God, for giving us our identity in you. We can know who we are because we know whose we are. And we don't have to work for your approval. 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
1: In 1976, out of the Bay Area, there was a song that was recorded by the father of contemporary gospel music, the legendary Edwin Hawkins. You see, it's one of my favorite songs, so I've asked my devotion family and some of my friends to help me pay tribute to the man that paved the way. So, Edwin, this is to you.

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1: Didi, we kick off the final week to get qualified for the Arts Television and Appliance Gas Grill Giveaway. It's also the final week to get qualified for the flyaway to Miami to see Chris Brown and Usher live at the Hard Rock Stadium. What else you got, Trey G?
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1: Didi, we kick off the final week to get qualified for the Arts Television and Appliance Gas Grill Giveaway. 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What else you got, Trey G?
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Work it out. 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

0: I'm Daryl Huckabee from DDN The Morning, here to tell you that the best way to jumpstart your day is with us. We'll kick off the morning by spreading positive vibes and words of inspiration. We'll also keep you connected to community events and the top trending stories here in New Haven as well as throughout Connecticut. And Didi will keep you on top of everything in the entertainment industry with the hot topics. And of course, we got the cash giveaway with the $1,000 minute game plus tickets to all the hottest concerts here in New Haven and throughout Connecticut. Then you got comedian J.J. Williamson along with Jay Cruz and Trey G to provide all the fun and laughter. That makes for the best recipe to start your day. Isn't that right, Didi?
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0: God, I'm down here at your feet on bended knee. You didn't have to do it, but you did. My God, thank you. You covered me.
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Exodus 13 and 21 says, "The Lord went before them, a pillar of cloud by day and a pillar of fire by night." I want to remind you, you are surrounded.

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2: 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What else you got, Trey G?
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1: In 1976, out of the Bay Area, there was a song that was recorded by the father of contemporary gospel music, the legendary Edwin Hawkins. You see, it's one of my favorite songs, so I've asked my devotion family and some of my friends to help me pay tribute to the man that paved the way. So, Edwin, this is to you.

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0: 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You'll be able to get information on the Husky, SNAP, and Connecticut paid leave programs, as well as health information on cancer, blood pressure, diabetes, cholesterol, and more. 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
1: 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What else you got, Trey G?
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0: got him down here at your feet, on bended knee. You didn't have to do it, but you did. My God, thank you. You covered me.
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0: 7 minutes on the clock. You know what that means. The Garden is ready, and so are we. It's time for the Knicks in 7 Minutes. Quick hits, smart takes, all orange and blue.
1: We're back with another edition of the Knicks in 7 Minutes with Derwin on 94.3 WIBC, where we recap and highlight Knicks basketball. This program and content is for entertainment purposes only, and is not affiliated with the New York Knicks. Okay, the New York Knicks just walked into Cleveland and treated Game 3 like an unpaid parking ticket. Handled immediately. Up 3-0 in the Eastern Conference Finals, and the entire city of New York is currently yelling out the window like it's 1999. Jalen Brunson was out there cooking so hard, the Cavaliers needed a fire department. Mikal Bridges was locking people up like he works overnight security. And Josh Hart, that man plays basketball like New York City traffic. Fast. But tonight, Landry Shamet showed up looking like that random WWE character who suddenly wins the Royal Rumble. Every time he shot the ball, the Knicks fans were like, wait, he got another one? Shamet was raining threes, and Cleveland fans started checking their weather app. The Cavs' defense looked confused, stressed, and spiritually exhausted. And MSG fans watching from New York, it was pure chaos. People climbing on couches, yelling in group chats, and calling relatives they haven't spoken to since Thanksgiving. Meanwhile, Cleveland right now is looking at a series like 3-0. Is there a difficulty setting we can't lower? And the Knicks fans are now one win away from the NBA Finals. One win away. New York basketball fans try not to get emotional. Stay calm. But immediately started looking up final ticket prices. Let's go Knicks.
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3: 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What else?

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3: For those who have ears, let them hear what the word of the Lord is saying. In the book of Ezekiel chapter 33, it says, "Again, the word of the Lord came unto me, saying, Son of man, speak to the children of thy people, and say unto them, When I bring a sword upon the land, if the people of the land takes a man of their coast and set him for a watchman, if when he see the sword come upon the land, he blows the trumpet and warn the people, then whosoever hears the sound of the trumpet and take not the warning, if that sword come and take him away, his blood shall be upon his own head. For he heard the sound of the trumpet and took not the warning, his blood shall be upon him. But he that takes the warning shall deliver his soul. But if the watchman sees the sword come and blow not the trumpet, and the people be not warned, if that sword come and take any person from amongst them, he is taken away in his iniquity, but his blood will I require at the watchman's hands. His blood will I require at the watchman's hands." Ezekiel chapter 33, 1 through 6, the King James Version. And this is a message to every pastor within our neighborhoods and community, and you who believe in the name of Jesus. There is a serious expectation on those of us who consider ourselves standing in the gap for the Lord as a leadership voice of direction for our people. Here, Ezekiel was giving a word from God to be a watchman on the wall to signal his coming with a sword. A sword meaning judgment or disaster, because he was not pleased with the ways and the sins of the Israel nation. Blowing the trumpet also means sounding alarm to wake up those who are asleep concerning plaguing issues and concerns of even our local community. Now, pastors and clergies and people, listen. Our black and young people, our children, are desperately in need of our help. There are car thefts, homicides, and young gangs that are beginning to emerge. Kids are afraid to go to school, some feeling that I even need a gun. There has been reports that some of our young girls, as young as 12, are coming to the emergency room and need a prenatal care. The Bible says in Ezekiel 33, "If when we see the sword come upon the land, we blow the trumpet and warn the people." Going to our churches and praising and worshiping God is a must. And singing and dancing has its place like David. But not at the expense of allowing our young people who are crying out desperately in need of our plan for their safety and for the safety of our community. In the Bibles, in Psalms 127, it says, "Children are the gift of the Lord. They are a reward from Him." And in 3 John chapter 1 and verse 4, it says, "I could have no greater joy," the Lord said, "than to hear that my children are following the truth." It's time that we, the church, the moral foundation of God, to blow the trumpet and warn our people on Sunday morning sermons of the sword that is soon to come. If our young people are in trouble, so are we. So are we. For those who have ears, let them hear what the word of the Lord is saying. This is your brother, Pastor Donald Morris, Executive Director of the Christian Community Commission here in the city of New Haven. 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
1: 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What else you got, Trey G?
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0: 94.3 WYBC wants you to live like a VIP this summer. 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

1976, out of the Bay Area, there was a song that was recorded by the father of contemporary gospel music, the legendary Edwin Hawkins. You see, it's one of my favorite songs, so I've asked my devotion family and some of my friends to help me pay tribute to the man that paved the way. So, Edwin, this is to you.

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1: beat. It's the Electric Drum here on 94.3 WYBC, the rhythm of the city. I'm Rasheem D. Dixon, and on today I have the pleasure of speaking with recording artist, my guy, Lamone. Lamone is here with me, and I am happy to have him. Lamone, how you doing on today, my brother?
2: Brother Rasheem, what's happening? I'm chilling, man. I'm just getting over a cold, but I'm blessed. I'm alive. I'm drinking my wine. I'm moisturized, and I'm well. How you doing?
1: That's good. That's good, brother. It's good to have you here inside the Electric Drum on 94.3 WYBC, the rhythm of the city. So like I always say, Lamone, I'm going to dive right in.
2: Okay.
1: So you are a recording artist and you have a plethora of music that's streaming all over the place. And I'm quite sure my listeners would love to know, what inspired you to pursue a career in music, and who were your biggest influences growing up?
2: Wow. You know, what inspired me? It's so funny when I talk about this story, because as a child, you know, I was a nerd kid, you know, growing up in high school, elementary school, was never really that much into sports, but I was always into music. You know, I was always into the arts, and I didn't go to any schools that really supported that, okay, you know, the music or the arts, for that matter. But it all kind of transpired after I graduated out of high school. You know, people in my close circle, close friends of mine, they always knew that I liked to sing and everything, but I didn't really make it a big thing. But it was always something that was burning inside of me. You know, I knew I wanted to sing. I knew I was an artist, you know. So after high school, you know, I started really looking into like local bands, local musicians,
1: okay,
2: and seeking their help as to what I should do, where I should go, who can help me, like, what do I do? I don't even know how to do this, you know.
1: Right.
2: And God rest his soul, one of the guys in Waterbury, Connecticut, he's like a legend. He passed away many years ago. His name was Carnegie Clapp.
1: Yeah,
2: I always knew of him. I used to go to a lot of the festivals in Waterbury and just around Connecticut and watch local performers, local artists perform. You've heard of Timmy Maya, yes, the whole Maya clan, just so many, even artists out of New Haven, just anywhere. I would watch these people perform and be like, wow, this is what I want to do as well. I just don't know, you know, I'm a little scared and, you know, yeah, I don't know how to start. So Carnegie Clapp, I approached him one day. He was having a show, a talent show here in Waterbury at the Now Auditorium. He was like, won't you come meet me down at the Now Auditorium and let's see what you got. So I went down there, basically auditioned for him. I think I sang, It's So Hard to Say Goodbye to Yesterday.
1: Okay. Boys and Men. Yep.
2: Yeah. Yeah.
1: Well, it was from Cooley High, but yeah.
2: Cooley High, I was going to say, wait a minute. Wait a minute, remade it.
1: That's right.
2: Yeah, High. So I think I sang that for him, and he was like, all right, cool. I think you got something. So he started working with me personally, put me into one of his local shows back in the day. I don't even think I was old enough to even get in the clubs back then. But I started performing with him and his band, singing various songs, and that's how I kind of owned my craft, you know, trying to get comfortable in front of crowds, you know, watching other singers, like I said, other guys locally around me, unsung heroes who don't really get a lot of recognition, but watching what they do,
1: right,
2: picking up, you know, bits and pieces, how can I incorporate this into my style and my sound, and it just kind of took off from there, you know, as far as the whole live local thing here in Waterbury, Connecticut. Now, growing up, there was always music playing in the house. My mother and father always played music. My father, us being in Waterbury, Connecticut, he would always drive down to Cutler's Record Shop in New Haven.
1: Okay. Yeah. Yeah.
2: When it was on way back when it was on, what was it, Broadway, Whaley, that area right. down there where the Yale area, that's where it was. And he would drive down there every weekend to pick up albums. Right. And he would grab these albums, 12 inches, whatever was hot at the time. This was like early 80s. So back then, this was like when like hip hop was first becoming like in bloom, you know, Sugar Hill Gang, but like all the funk, right, funk bands from back in the day. You know what I'm saying? He would buy all the albums, but he would also pick up jazz albums for my mother. Right. 'Cause my mother was more into like the smooth jazz type of stuff. So he would pick these albums up. I'm riding the car with him, bring these albums home. And my father was good for making cassette tapes. He would put a lot of these albums on cassette tapes or A track, whatever it was, to put in his car.
1: Yeah.
2: To play while he's driving. So whenever he got me in the car, he's playing all these albums that he bought. I'm singing along to all the latest songs. I didn't give a damn who it was, whether it was a group, male, female. I was singing along to women's songs, men's songs. And I never really understood where my range was. I didn't even care because I was imitating the artists that I heard.
1: Right.
2: Now, right. A lot of artists that I would think that I kind of pull, I tend to pull from when I sing. I think there's definitely influences of Al Green, Donnie Hathaway, Luther Vandross. I mean, it goes across the board. I mean, there's even women singers that I admire their vocal stylings and structures. Chaka Khan, how she structures and layers her backgrounds. Aretha Franklin. You can learn from everybody, and that's what I did.
1: Yes.
2: Rick James, Michael Jackson. I don't care who it was. I learned from all of these people. So usually when you hear me sing, I'm usually pulling from all of those muses of artists that I grew up listening to. Even some jazz singers, you know, Al Jarreau, George Benson, Nancy Wilson. I'll pull from all of those.
1: Wow. You know? Yeah, there's some great people, man. Yeah. Once again, this is the Electric Drum here on 94.3 WYBC, the rhythm of the city. I'm your host, I'm Rasheem D. Dixon. I'm here talking with recording artist Lamone. He's from out of Waterbury. He's released a whole bunch of great, great songs. Matter of fact, Lamone, I want to jump in and ask you this question here.
2: Okay.
1: I gotta ask you this, Lamone. Can you tell us about your creative process, like for your latest album or single? What was your creative process?
2: Well, the latest single is actually not that new. The latest single is a song called Chills.
1: Correct.
2: What I did was I revamped it, remastered it, and re-released it. Chills was actually featured on my first CD, Eclectically Speaking.
1: Okay.
2: And it was a favorite from a lot of my supporters. They were like, yo, that's my favorite song on the project. How come you never released it? That song should have been a bigger hit. You should have did this. You should have did that. I said, okay, well, I'm going to pull what a lot of other artists do. They take songs that they've done in the past and they remaster them and they put it back out there because a lot of people have not heard it.
1: Of course.
2: What I did was I went back a couple of, I don't like to call them fans. I like to call them supporters because they've been supporting me from the beginning. They always hit me up. You know, sometimes they'll inbox me. Oh my God, Chills is still my favorite song. So I went back in the archives. I went in and contacted my old engineer. He still had the files. I had him send over the files and gave them to my new engineer. I said, Ant, let's remaster this. Let's update it. Let's make it sound hip, you know, make it sound like something that could be played on the radio today. So what I did was the older version of Chills, if anyone recognizes, it has a horn solo, a sax solo from a guy named Marty Q. I took the sax solo out and I added a bridge because a lot of songs nowadays don't have bridges anymore. Everything is just constant loop. It's just a constant loop that you hear. So I said, we're going to add a bridge. So I contacted my boy. Well, he's not a boy. I'm sorry. I contacted J. Rowe, who's also another great artist, fellow musician here in Connecticut, who played on the original track. I said, J-Roll, we need a bridge to the song. So J-Roll came in the studio. He assisted me
3: with a bridge. I wrote the lyrics. He played the music.
2: And we remastered that song and we re-released it. And that is the latest song that I have out today called Chills. And the way
3: reason why it has revamped in quotations is because it has been revamped and remastered.
4: Okay. That's
3: but the process. Man. Yeah, I'm sorry. The process, Rasheen, it's so crazy, man. What I like to do, I like to take drives, right? I'll take a drive by myself. I'll get in my car. I ain't got no destination. Sometimes I'll just pick a town. Like I might pick New Haven, Bridgeport, wherever. I'll just get on the highway and drive. And that's usually when stuff hits me.
4: Right. Okay.
3: Or if I have a track, like if a fellow producer or musician sends me a track that I know I need to work on, I usually get in my car. I'll play that track. I'll put it on repeat. And then that's when stuff just starts hitting me as I'm driving in my car. You know, it's like, okay, now I got it. And that's usually how the creative process goes. Usually the background vocals come first, the backgrounds and the hook.
4: Okay.
3: Once I come up with a good, catchy hook, then I usually structure my lyrics around the hook.
4: Okay. So let me ask you another question. What things or messages do you hope to convey through your music?
3: Good question. Well, with the latest single, Chills, it just, you know, I had to go a little lighthearted on that one because, you know, in the past, I've released some songs that dealt with some sensitive topics that kind of flew under the radar. You know, I released a song called Strive a couple of years back, and Strive dealt with mental health, which is something that runs deep in our community that a lot of times we don't like to talk about and sweep underneath the rug. But there's a lot of mental health things going on right now, especially, you know, if you look at the world and what's happening with our government and everything, a lot of people are just under a lot of stress. And I just wanted to release a song that was like a friendly reminder that you just got to keep pushing. You got to keep striving. It almost reminds you of like what Soul to Soul did with Keep On Moving. It's like that inspirational song that uplifts you. It has a message, you know. So that was one of the songs that I did that, you know, dealt with a topic of mental health that, you know, a lot of people don't like to talk about. I also released a song called Rhythm and Blues, which also flew way under the radar. I did that with hip hop pioneer CL Smooth.
4: Okay.
3: From Pete Rock and CL Smooth.
4: All right.
3: And in that song, I called it Rhythm and Blues because a lot of people want our rhythm, but they don't want the blues that comes with it.
4: Whole lot.
3: And you know what I'm talking about with that. So
4: yes.
3: I was kind of in my feelings in my bag with that one. I was like, I'm getting so sick and tired of watching a lot of, you know, other cultures, other people come into our culture, which is Black culture, take what we have naturally, you know, exploit it. They want all the good parts, but they don't want to deal with the, you know, the meat and potatoes of it, the blues side of it. So that was another song, topic that I dealt with rhythm and blues, but I can be all over the place. I mean, most of my songs obviously deal with love, you know, the ups and downs of it, relationships. They are not always personal. Sometimes I'm writing about other people's stuff. Sometimes I'm writing about what you told me. You know what I'm saying? Like, oh, smack, word, that happened? Yeah, it's, you know, I wrote a song called Rearview Mirror, which deals with a relationship. And a lot of times you got to just put stuff in the rearview mirror and you got to keep it pushing forward.
4: Right.
3: You know what I'm saying? Yeah. It's in the past. It's like, yo, don't keep looking back. Go that way, you know?
4: Yeah, that's right. Head forward. That's
3: head forward. So yeah.
4: Once again, you're inside the Electric Drum here on 94.3 WIVC, the rhythm of the city. I'm Rasheem D. Dixon here with recording artist Lamone. And, listen, he has a bunch of music out there and he's performing everywhere and I'm chopping it up with him. So Lamone, I gotta ask you, how do you balance your personal life and your music career?
3: Well, I mean, they kind of. You got a lot of spice in the dude, Rashid.
4: I really do. I really do. I really do. Oh, man.
3: You got your homework cut out for you.
4: I do. Oh, God. All right. So I'm going to get that question again.
3: Okay.
4: All right.
3: All right. I'll try to consolidate it this time.
4: Lamont, who would you like to collaborate with? If you could with anyone.
3: Off the top of my head, Layla Hathaway, Brandy, Stokely, like, there's so many, like, the list goes on. I mean, Tamara Joy. I mean, there's so many artists I would love to collaborate with.
4: All right. So could you share a memorable moment from a time you performed, whether it's something funny, whether it's something, you know, that just touched you? Well, share with us a memorable moment from your performances.
3: Off the top of my head, there's been a lot, but off the top of my head, I remember in Waterbury, we were doing the Sioux Fest. And that year we had, as the headliners, I believe it was Allison Williams and Melissa Morgan. And myself, Tiffany Tizelle, who's also out of Connecticut.
4: Right.
3: And Dawn Tallman, we were all doing background for Melissa Morgan. And we were having a ball. Like, we was back there barking.
4: Yeah.
3: But then, towards the end of the night, it was like a finale. And they asked me to sing Purple Rain. Right. And I was like, oh, okay. And God rest his soul, on my right was Ron Lawrence, one of the greatest guitar players I've ever heard in my life out of New Haven, Connecticut.
4: Yeah.
3: He blasted the solo. But when I tell you, I turned around to my back, and on my background, I had Allison Williams, Melissa Morgan, Dawn Tallman, Tiffany Tizelle.
4: Okay.
3: And maybe somebody else, I can't really remember, but they was all singing my background. I was like, what? There's a choir by me, you know? Yeah. And that made me chill. So off the top of my head, that's one fond memory. Another memory I had was when I was running around with Najee back in the day. For those of you who don't know, I was on tour with Najee years ago on the My Point of View CD that he released. And one of the shows that we did, we were backstage. I forget where we were. It might have been somewhere in California. But I got to meet a lot of jazz legends, smooth jazz legends. And backstage, like in the green room where we all eat and prepare, I got to meet Randy Crawford. For those of you who don't know who Randy Crawford is, she's the singer. She's the original singer of the song Street Life. I live the street life. 'Cause there's no place I can go. Anybody remember that song?
4: Yeah.
3: Randy Crawford, I grew up listening to her, and she was backstage eating. And I'm in the green room eating as well. And I'm like, yo, how do I approach her and get a picture with her? Because my mother has her albums and introduced me to that song. Street Life is one of my favorite songs of all time. Okay. And I went up to her. I said, Miss Crawford, how are you? I introduced myself. I said, you know, my name is Lamont Andrews, I'm here with Najee. If I could just get a picture with you. And she looked at me, she goes, and what are you going to do with it?
4: I said, and you're going to be cropping me and do it.
3: I said, ma'am, I'm just going to cherish the picture because, you know, your voice is so iconic and I just love you. And she laughed and she smiled and she took the picture. And that was another fond memory.
4: Oh,
3: excuse me for coughing.
4: Man. No, that's okay. Lamont, I want to thank you for joining me here inside the Electric Drum.
3: Thank you for having me.
4: 4.3 WIVC.
3: Can I just give a shout out real quick?
4: Yes, let's do that.
3: Let me give a shout out not only to yourself, but to everybody over at 94.3, Juan Castillo, Juan the Coppage, everybody there because 94.3 WYBC has held me down since the beginning. They always have shown me nothing but love. Even when other stations were not playing me, 94.3 WYBC was playing me. So thank you.
4: Oh, man. Yeah. Thank you, man, for all that you do. And
3: absolutely.
4: Keep pushing, keep working, man. We're looking to hear more great music from you.
3: Oh, I got more in the oven. It's cooking right now.
4: Oh, yeah. I'm quite sure. But once again, you're tuned into the Electric Drum here on 94.3 WIBC, the rhythm of the city. I'm Rasheem D. Dixon. Be sure to tune in each and every week starting at 6 p.m. to Lamone. Once again, my brother, thank you for being with me here inside the Electric Drum.
3: All right, y'all. Peace.
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1: 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What else you got, Trey G?
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